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2: 7:08 after 8, we'll get back to the 4BC coffee pile in just a moment. 13 degrees, taking a while to warm up in Springwood too, heading for a top of only 23 today. Nice and sunny with those light westerly winds and a lovely weekend coming up in the River City. 7:08 after 8, 4BC coffee pile. Do you think that women are more stressed than men, generally speaking, in life?
3: So far, 100% of those who've answered this poll have said yes. Just before we get to some of our coffee poll conversations this morning with our listeners, Brendan's on the line, just wants to give us a traffic update of something he's seeing this morning on the Pacific Highway for those who might be travelling. Good morning to you, Brendan.
4: Good morning, Dan and Sophie. It's not the Pacific Highway. It's Logan Road and Miles Putting Road. The lights are out at that intersection. The police are doing point duty and the traffic is just horrendous.
3: So Miles Platting Road, you said, and Logan Road?
4: Yep. When okay. The traffic servo is there, that intersection, the lights are out.
3: All right. And
2: thanks, Brendan.
4: Oh, yes. Women deserve to be stressed more than men.
3: Yeah,
2: thanks, mate.
3: Thank you. So we'll put you down as a yes, and we thank you. It means there's a little stress around that part of the world this morning. On the corner of Miles Platting Road and Logan Road, police are in attendance.
2: Okay,
3: so
2: Lynn,
3: just be aware.
2: Lynn from Morningside, the coffee pie, what do you think? Are women more stressed than men?
5: Absolutely, Dean. You men just don't see what housework there is.
3: There's a word for it, Lynn. Isn't there a word for it, like selective hearing but about eyesight?
5: That's
2: Maybe. All right, thank
5: you. And selective eyesight.
2: Thank you, Lynn. Kirk at Yeronga, the 4BC coffee pile. Do you think that women are more stressed than men in general terms?
6: Dean, my man, you are stupidly posing this question 2 days before Mother's Day. You now owe your wife a small European car because women are far more stressed than men. I cannot believe. Couldn't you have left this till Monday?
2: Yeah, I probably should have. You're right. I don't know. It's working with Soph. I get stressed. Not as stressed as her, but I get stressed.
6: No, mate, it's the other way around. This is why women are more stressed than men, because as men we don't think things through like this question 2 days before Mother's Day.
2: You're there probably
3: you go,
2: right,
3: Kurt.
2: Mate.
3: See?
2: Thank you very much. And Sean from Petrie. Hello, Sean. What do you think about the coffee poll this morning?
7: G'day, Dino, and lovely to talk to you too, so, definitely. Women are more stressed. I'm an empty bucket down a dry well.
2: Thanks. Thanks, Sean. You're sounding not very stressed at all this morning, talking to you.
7: No, not at all. I just went for a walk. Thank you, Sophie.
3: You're welcome.
7: Took the border collie out, but, yeah, my wife just takes care of me.
3: Yeah. Well, you're a lucky one then, Sean. Give you an opportunity to spoil her rotten.
2: Good on you,
3: make
2: mate.
3: Make sure she knows that you appreciate it.
2: How's the coffee poll? I don't think we've ever had a unanimous coffee poll. It's 100% yes, women are more stressed than men. 21 after 8 at 4BC.
1: Time to find out what's happening on 4BC Mornings.
8: Don't even ask. Look at you looking at me. Do I stress you, Soph?
3: No, you don't stress me.
8: Oh, well, there's the answer, no. Talk someone. Don't leave silence.
2: Are women, just add to the poll, do you find women more stressed than men? What about your own personal relationship? Well, is your wife more stressed than you in general?
8: Let me turn this back onto you guys. If you live with me, would you be stressed?
3: Oh, my God, I couldn't live with you.
2: No, I'd love to live with you. Well,
8: have a think about it for a minute and then give the answer. It's a lot of fun. You don't know what's going to happen next.
2: Yeah, I wouldn't be stressed.
8: No.
2: But not much stresses me. I don't think.
8: Oh, yeah. Look, I've got a very, very, very patient wife. I mean, we've been together for nearly 30 years. She's wonderful. But I think I do.
3: Does she go for long walks?
8: No.
3: No.
8: She's a drinking habit. No, she doesn't actually. No, I. She's just very patient.
3: Yeah.
8: And that's why we're a good match.
3: But you know what? You're also a house where you've got two girls.
8: It's hectic.
3: I think, look, to be fair, on a serious note, I always say this, it's one of my favourite quotes to live by. Families are like fingerprints, right? No two are the same. Mm. We all have unique ways that we operate with each other
8: yep.
3: and roles that we take.

0: I found it really interesting now that my kids are older and my eldest daughter lives with her partner, that I also think it's generational. I am very much a traditional wife. I've always worked full time, but I am a trad wife. And I'm not embarrassed to say that. It's just the way that I am wired and the way I've always been.
1: But you're a bit of a pleaser, I think.
0: I'm a pleaser.
1: Family's really important to you and you're a pleaser.
0: And so
1: your love language is food and looking
0: service.
1: After your family.
0: So the people around me have taken advantage
1: of
0: that.
1: It's lovely.
0: But I get that there is a next generation that have looked at this very differently and are much more split in the way that they do work. And maybe the stress is spread a little more equally in those households. I could be wrong. I don't know.
2: Not in my house.
3: I'll say to my wife, I'll cook dinner. She goes, no, I've got it. Like, am I that bad a cook or is that something you just want to do? And she'll come home from work and do that.
0: Yeah. Do you clean randomly when you see something that's dirty?
3: No,
0: will you clean it?
3: Yeah, I'll pick stuff up. So I look after outdoors and I'll look after the cat, kitty litter.
0: Yeah, but that's because you're obsessed with your cat.
3: No, but also, and I'll hang out washing and do washing and stuff like. I'll do all that sort of stuff.
0: But what about the emotional weight? Like with the girls, that would be more your wife than you. Because it's
3: no,
0: not
3: that's
0: just
3: more
0: the
3: me.
0: Stuff.
3: That is more
0: really?
3: Me. Like, yeah.
0: Interesting.
3: 100%.
0: We're getting into trouble for talking about things other than what's coming up on
3: that
0: your
3: are relevant.
0: Show.
3: Mm. Yeah. Okay. Coming up on the show, Andrew Bragg, the shadow housing minister. I've heard some common sense in a way of a policy. So we allow the amount of immigrants into the country. This is Angus Taylor and the Coalition.
1: Yeah, we're talking about this earlier.
3: I know, I heard you talking about it earlier in the show.
1: Yeah.
3: We only allow the amount of immigrants in for the housing we build. At the moment, we've got 2.5 times less housing than we do have migrants coming into the country. 400,000 people unsettled in our country. So let's just put a freeze on it. If we build 100,000 homes, let's bring in 100,000 or whatever it is in the way of migrants. I think that is the best common sense policy I have heard in a long time.
0: Mm-hmm. We're not going to build the houses for the people that we need.
3: Well, then we don't bring them in.
0: Well, we've got to get more of the people who aren't working now working. Because who's going to do the jobs that those people who come in to do?
3: Well, they'll get government jobs, let's be honest.
0: That's right. Anybody talking about foreign ownership on homes yet?
3: No.
0: No, don't want to pull that lever.
3: No. Also, what else is coming up today? Oh, look, David Attenborough. 100 today.
0: Yeah.
1: 100, isn't that great?
3: There's a documentary which we found leaked footage exclusively on Mornings. He's done it. You know he's done a documentary on Victoria Park?
1: Has he really?
0: Has he?
1: Oh, I'm looking
3: We've
1: forward
3: got
1: to
3: that
1: hearing
3: for you
1: that.
3: This morning
0: That's
3: as well
0: awesome.
3: On the program.
1: A good dog. All right, mate. All of that coming up after 9 o'clock on 4BC. It's 25 after 8.
0: I think they've been creative.
4: Traffic. Got something you want to say? You're in the right place. This is Brisbane's 4BC. 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
5: There's a crash on the Logan Motorway. A cement truck has rolled heading eastbound in Parkinson with heavy delays back to Forest Lake. And another truck rollover heading westbound at Paradise Road in Larapinta. That's got delays back to Berrinbar. It's also causing delays back along the Mount Lindsay Highway to Regent's Park. And Johnson Road is heavy as well heading westbound from Browns Plains through to Forestdale. And it's heavy as well on Beaudesert Road northbound around Callanvale to Acacia Ridge. With traffic every 10 minutes, it's Olympia on 4BC.
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1: Thanks for your company. We'll get to some of your calls about the 4BC coffee poll. Are women more stressed than men in this day and age? After the news at 8.30, there's some crackers coming through.
0: We would love to also give you an opportunity to do something fun, whether it be with your mum, your husband, your sister, your brother. It doesn't really matter. Take a friend. We've got tickets to give away for the Storybridge Adventure Climb. This is the toast at the top where you climb the iconic bridge and enjoy a drink at the summit. So pick up the phone. 133-882 is the number you need. Thanks to Watch Smoke Alarms. We'll close them down during the news break. Open them up and find ourselves caller number 5 to head atop the Story Bridge.
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0: We've got an interview on the other side of the break today because it's a very important day. It is Do It for Dolly Day.
1: Do It for Dolly Day. So all of that coming up after the news. And, of course, the 4BC Coffee Poll. Are men more stressed, women more stressed than men at the moment? It's unanimous, 100%. A respondent saying, yes, they are. It's 8.30 at 4BC.
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10: It's 8.30. Good morning. I'm Chloe Affleck. More than a dozen women and children with alleged links to the Islamic State have now arrived in Australia. Three of the so-called ISIS brides who've returned from Syria are now in police custody. One of them has been charged with entering a declared conflict zone and joining ISIS. Two others in Melbourne have been charged with crimes against humanity, including enslavement. Australian Lawyers Alliance Gregory J. Barnes is told today police here have the power to investigate and act.
11: If they participate in activity which is regarded as being breaches of the Commonwealth Criminal Code, whether it be going into terrorism zones, slavery, etc., they can be charged despite the fact that it didn't happen in Australia.
10: Iran is accusing the United States of violating the ceasefire agreement. Tehran claims the US has targeted an Iranian oil tanker and another vessel in the Strait of Hormuz. Washington maintains it was carrying out self-defense strikes. A toddler is fighting for life following a dog attack in the scenic rim. The two-year-old girl sustained significant neck injuries during the incident at a home in Bow Desert just after 5 yesterday and was rushed to hospital in a critical condition where she remains. Police are assisting the local council with the matter. A man has been arrested after allegedly threatening Andrew Mountbatten Windsor. Nine's Europe correspondent Hannah Sinclair.
12: A man has been questioned at King's Lynn Police Centre, arrested on suspicion of a public order offence and possession of an offensive weapon. Andrew Mountbatten Windsor was reportedly out walking his dogs around 7.30 last night on public land near his new home on the King's Sandringham estate when a man who'd been sitting in a car spotted the former prince with his private security guard. The man in a balaclava reportedly started approaching Andrew and was shouting at him. The former Duke of York reportedly rushing to his own car and driving away at speed as a suspect allegedly tried to chase him on foot. Police arresting a man searching his car for potential weapons. The disgraced royal is understood to have been left shaken by the ordeal and has been asked to provide a statement to police. In Norfolk, Hannah Sinclair.
10: Also making news, the World Health Organization says an outbreak of hantavirus on board a cruise ship is not the start of a pandemic. And Queensland Rail and seven unions will return to the Fair Work Commission today in the hopes of reaching a wage agreement, with warnings it could still be weeks before a full rail timetable returns. To finance, one Australian dollar is buying 72 US cents.
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10: The Dolphins are relishing in the glory of back-to-back NRL wins after a 44-12 domination of the struggling Bulldogs in Brisbane. It was a stunning comeback from the home side, who put down 40 unanswered points after trailing 12-4 a few minutes in. Captain Isaiah Katoa praising his team's brutal defence.
13: To only let in two tries, and one we're probably a little bit disappointed with, and to fight our way back into that game, fight the momentum back, I think it gave us a lot of confidence going into that second half.
10: Tonight, the Roosters face the Titans while the Cowboys tackle the Eels. The Reds are out to continue their winning momentum in tonight's game against the Chiefs. The Queensland side defeated the Brumbies 30-21 last week, securing their third win from four games. Back rower Harry Wilson says a win tonight would put them in good stead to break into the top three. And in the Europa League Grand Final lineup, the lineup is set. Aston Villa will be put up against SC Freiburg after both sides won their playoffs on aggregate. It's 26-9. That's the latest news and sport.
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4: 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Anzac Avenue, Hillcrest.
5: There's a crash on the Pacific Motorway inbound in Tarragindi and delays it back to 8 Mile Plains. Also a crash on Compton Road and Gowan Road in Callumbale. Delays there in both directions. Cement truck has rolled for the Logan Motorway eastbound in Parkinson. Delays it back to Forest Lake. And another truck roll over for the Logan Motorway westbound at Paradise Road in Larapinta. That's got delays back to Berrinbar and also back along the Mount Lindsay Highway, reaching back to Crest Road. With traffic every 10 minutes, it's Olympia on 4BC.
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10: Blue skies over Brisbane this morning, reaching a top of 23 degrees in the city and Ipswich, 22 on the Bayside. Looking ahead, sunshine tomorrow reaching a top of 25, a possible shower on Sunday, 25, a shower or two on Monday, 25, and grey skies on Tuesday. On Moreton Bay, southwesterly winds 10 to 15 knots, seas below 1 metre. Right now, it's 13 degrees at Shauncliffe. I'm Chloe Affleck with more news at 9 on Brisbane's 4BC.
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1: Just very quickly, I wanted to mention a couple of things about horse racing. You know I love horse racing.
0: Mm-hmm.
1: Champion sire Spirit of Boom passed this week. Many, many people that are listening to us will remember Spirit of Boom. He's sired a lot of horses. And for Scott McAlpine at Eureka Stud and Tony Gollan, our condolences to both of you. What a champion horse he was. And very interestingly, the Hollandale Stakes on this weekend, because the Winter Carnival's underway. If Pride of Jenny for Kieran Maher wins that race on Saturday afternoon on the Gold Coast, Forex are going to shout the entire bar. How's that? I don't know for how long, but if Pride of Jenny wins and you're at the Gold Coast track, that's going to be fantastic. So congratulations to Forex for putting that on. Look at you just rolling your eyes going, you're a bad person,
0: Dean. No,
1: horse racing's just such a beautiful sport. There you go. That'll get them going. Yeah, wonderful 3882. Bring it on.
0: To each their own. Alan's on the line from Springfield Lakes because he's the winner this morning of the Storybridge Climb. Congratulations to you, Alan.
1: Hello, Alan.
17: Oh, my God. That's amazing. Thanks very much. That's amazing.
0: You're going to have a toast at the top. You can count all the cranes and have a beautiful glass of Veuve Clicquot. Who are you taking?
17: Well, I'm going to take my partner, Kaz. We've just done our Mother's Day this morning because the kids are with their father this weekend, so that's so good. You'll be so surprised.
1: Is she Irish like you?
17: No. Well, I'm from Liverpool in England.
1: Oh, you're from Liverpool?
17: Sounded a bit Irish.
1: Sorry. Yeah. The boys are looking at me now like I'm an idiot.
17: That's okay.
1: Sounded Irish to me. I'm sorry.
0: I take it, Alan, you have not climbed the Story Bridge before and neither has Kaz, so you guys enjoy this.
17: No. That's excellent. Thank you very much, guys.
1: Good on you, Alan.
0: Keep listening.
1: Oh, you should have known he sounded like one of the Beatles, didn't he? Didn't you think?
0: He does, actually.
1: He does. True. John, Paul, George or Ringo, I'm not sure.
0: I mentioned earlier today is a very special day. It's Do It for Dolly Day, and it's all about bringing an end to bullying. We know that despite we having these conversations now for years and trying to bring it out into the community where we have open conversations about this issue, it continues, and workplaces and schools and families and communities have all been asked to once again come together and to raise some money. And today they're hoping to raise over $2 million. Joining us now, Sally Sweeney, who is the head of Dolly's Dream. Good morning to you, Sally.
18: Good morning. Good to be here.
1: What a beautiful girl she was. I was just seeing some pictures of her. It's running in the TV media this morning as well. Now in its eighth year, remind us a bit about how Dolly's Dream came to be.
18: Yeah, so Dolly's Dream started when tragically Dolly Everett at age 14 took her own life following ongoing bullying both online and offline, and just incredibly through their grief. Her parents, Kate and Tick, said that they don't want any other family to go through this devastation, but they also don't want any other young person to feel like there is no way out and there's not going to be an end to that pain of bullying.
0: Where does the money go? I know today's about raising some money, Sally, but unfortunately, even though we've talked so much about this over the years and you're talking about Dolly's Dream now in its eighth year, it's still an issue that we confront as parents, and we also know that it continues with adults in the workplace.
18: Yeah, bullying's still a huge issue. We know that one in four young people experience bullying in person and one in five online. So all the money that's raised today from Do It for Dolly Day goes into free programs and services to support young people and their families experiencing bullying. So we do school workshops all over Australia, particularly in rural, regional, remote Australia where communities might not have that support. We have 13 Dolly, which is a free counselling support line for young people and their parents. And we've got a free Beacon cyber safety app that helps parents navigate this online world with social media and gaming and cyberbullying. So it all goes back into programs and services that are free for young people and families right across Australia to access.
1: That's terrific. How are people being asked to take part today?
18: Really simple. We're saying go blue to end bullying. Blue was Dolly's favourite colour, so wear a touch of blue. If they're at a school, bring a gold coin donation. We've got kindness activities on our website. If you're a workplace, sit down and have a morning tea with your team and talk about the importance of kindness with your colleagues. Go to doitfordollyday.org.au. We've got a heap of resources and information if you are a parent whose young person's getting bullied or if you're a young person who wants support.
0: Thank you so much for jumping on, for reminding us of the work that you're doing and that these services are there for those that need it. Make sure your kids know about the 13 Dolly number. I think that's one of the things, Sally, if they know that there's somewhere that they can turn to, even if they're not ready to talk to mum and dad or big sister or big brother, that they can give 13 Dolly a call. Lifeline, of course, always available, 13 11 14. All the best, Sally. We hope you raise all the money that you need.
18: Thanks so much. Really appreciate it.
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5: In Callanvale, there's a crash on Compton Road at Gowan Road, causing heavy delays in both directions. Also a crash on the Pacific Motorway inbound in Tarragindi. That's got delays reaching back to 8 Mile Plains. There's two truck rollovers for Logan Motorway, one eastbound in Parkinson, delays are back to Forest Lake, one westbound at Paradise Road in Larapinta, delays are back to Berrinbah. It's also causing plenty of delays back along the Mount Lindsay Highway and also on Johnson Road heading westbound. With traffic every 10 minutes, it's Olympia on 4BC.
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4: 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A weather update. 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
1: Well, if you're planning something special for Mother's Day, it's looking good Sunday. I'll get there in a minute. Firstly, 16 degrees in Redcliffe. Top of 23 for the River City today. Sunny with some light winds. Saturday, 25 and sunny. And Sunday, all important for Mother's Day, whether you're having a picnic or you're taking her out for something special for breakfast, top of 25 degrees and partly cloudy on Sunday, medium chance of showers and some light winds. It's 14 to 9.
0: You may have heard that we have new owners here at 4BC, Tapped Media, and it means that an update's required to the 4BC app. I know that some people have had it find it a little bit tricky. It's all about protecting your privacy and making sure that your preferences are there for your favourite show. 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Just follow some of the prompts. You do need to do a quick app update, then sign just back in with your same credentials and you'll be good to go.
1: Yeah, it's pretty easy. 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Any issues, contact our contact page on the website, or you can also request a call back from our support team. The number's 1-800-TAPPED-IN. That's 1-800-827-846. 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
0: And you can always go back and listen in, catch up. And if you are enjoying the new 4BC Breakfast Show, please tell your friends. We'd love as many people as possible to jump on board and be a part of the program. The coffee poll question today.
1: Do you think more women are getting stressed trying to reset the app than men?
0: Probably.
1: Probably.
0: Are women more stressed than men? It's 90% saying yes, 10% saying no. And I always find these things quite fascinating when we peg, you know, the male-female thing, because I think that biology will always have a part to play.
1: Well, I was interested, and when we were talking with Jason, you know, you started to get into to become a thing about who does most around the house. I'm like, that's not what it's about.
0: No.
1: It's about who's more stressed in life. So, you know, it's interesting when we talk about the 1950s nuclear family, you know, the husband who went out to work, the wife who stayed at home and did everything and looked after the kids. That's traditionally how it was seen way back then, you know, before liberalism or feminism, I suppose, and the workplace became what it is now. You know, it seemed that men carried the weight of the world on their back. You know, they had to go out and, you know, find the work, bring the money home, and essentially run the show.
0: They weren't running the show.
1: Well, maybe they weren't running the show.
0: They were doing what was required to pay bills.
1: It felt like they were the providers. Mm. What's happened is women have picked up that mantle, but they haven't dropped everything else. I certainly see that around, you know, in some of the scenarios that I live and work in. Women doing as much work or more than men and maintaining all of the other stuff. I mean, I live a relatively stress-free life thanks to my beautiful wife.
0: And our reactions,
1: and I will reward her well on Sunday.
0: Our reactions to things differ not just because of the way we think through things, though, but also because of these biological differences. So I always go back to how we're wired, right?
1: Yeah.
0: And we process stress differently because of the way we have our hormone profile. So just in the clearest way, and I had to find this just so I'd be able to do it succinctly.
1: Yeah.
0: When it comes to oxytocin, when a woman is stressed, they produce more oxytocin, which is the cuddle hormone. And that's what triggers the tend and befriend response. So when we're stressed, we seek social connection. We like to talk through our problems and we nurture others to lower our own cortisol levels, which makes sense.
1: Right.
0: Whereas with men, it's about the vasopressin. So you produce less oxytocin and more vasopressin. That's linked to aggression. It keeps you in fight or flee in that loop for longer, which is why when men are stressed, they often deal with it with physical activity or conversely by shutting down emotionally.
1: Yeah, but at least we get rid of it. It's out. It's gone.
0: No. There. Did you not hear the bit about needing to get the stress out through physical aggression or
1: shutting down emotionally
0: or physical activity or aggression?
1: It just disappears into the ether.
0: Deal with it well, yeah. And usually those around you suffer most from you being stressed. Mm. Whereas when we're stressed, we tend to want to give more and cuddle more.
1: I'm feeling like I'm sitting on some sort of couch.
0: I'm just saying, it was your idea to do this. Are women more stressed than men?
1: What about Sandy from Bulimba? She just sent a text that said, yes, with an exclamation mark. She's feeling stressed.
0: One thing you can always do if you want to feel less stressed is go and enjoy a beautiful night out together. And this is another opportunity for us to come together and to go to one of those shared environments where you can leave all the stresses of the day behind.
1: Yeah.
0: I love this idea. Have you been to the Gallery of Modern Art lately?
1: I have.
0: Did you see the Olafur Elysian exhibition?
1: No, I did miss that. It's been on for about 6 months, hasn't it?
0: And it's going until the 26th of June. Okay. So a little while longer to get along. We've got a couple of double passes now to give away. This would make a fabulous date night. It would also be a wonderful opportunity to catch up with a friend. So if you'd like to get along and enjoy the art, the food, the DJ, the cocktails, $50 bar voucher we're throwing in for this one. So the drinks will be on us.
1: What caller?
0: Well, we've got two to give away today.
1: Okay. Well, let's take caller 21 because that's the number that Ben Hunt's going to run out in this week for the Broncos.
0: Yep.
1: And caller 22. Oh. Wow, they're a long way down the chain. That's going to stress the boys. Well, not that they get that stressed out there behind the glass. 133-882 if you'd like to go along.
0: Ellie's the only one that's stressed today. Look at her.
1: Look at her. Super stressed. 9 minutes away from 9 o'clock. Very interesting. Jason Matthews after 9 o'clock. Is going to have some wonderful guests on his program, including
0: Andrew Bragg. Is what you're thinking of?
1: No, but is the centenarian joining him as well?
0: Oh, centenarian.
1: The centenarian. Yes,
0: apparently, he's had an exclusive conversation with Sir David Attenborough.
1: Sir David Attenborough has apparently done a hot lap of Victoria Park. This is incredible. I can't wait. I'm looking forward to that interview intensely. That's coming up after 9 o'clock with Jason. It's 9 to 9 at 4BC.
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6: There's a crash on Compton Road westbound at Gowan Road in Callanvale, causing delays in both directions, and a breakdown on the Pacific Motorway inbound in Tarragindi has got delays back to McGregor. A cement truck has rolled for the Logan Motorway eastbound in Parkinson. Delays are back to Forest Lake. Another truck rollover for the Logan Motorway westbound in Larapinta. Delays are back to Berrinbar and also back along the Mount Lindsay Highway to Boronia Heights. And a crash on the Gateway Motorway northbound at the Port of Brisbane Motorway.
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2: Mornings.
7: Can someone give me the technical reason? What is the difference between mostly sunny and partly cloudy? I really do need to know.
2: With Jason Matthews.
7: David's in Ipswich. What's the difference between mostly sunny and partly cloudy? To me, it's the same.
8: Just looking through the windscreen, it's mostly cloudy. Oh, no, hang on. No. It's mostly sunny. No, hang on. Now it's partly cloudy.
7: All right.
8: No, it's sunny.
7: 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I get where you're going. 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Some comedy relief for us here on 4BC Mornings.
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1: 5 to 9 on this Friday morning. We're going to make way for Jace in just a couple of minutes. But before that, our GOMA winners.
0: Helen from Wellington Point and Kev from Scarborough have picked up these beautiful double passes to go along and see Oliver Alesian's presence at GOMA. Friday nights is when it's happening. $50 bar credit as well for each of our listeners winning. Today, you can jump online to learn more at the Gallery of Modern Art website. It's on until the 26th of June, so a few more weeks that the Friday nights are happening.
1: So for cruise ships get a bit of a bum rap sometimes, don't they, for being petri dishes. You quite often hear, and, you know, particularly through COVID and stuff, there was a lot of that going on. But the latest story, and you've been seeing this pop up regularly over the course of the last week or so because of the virus that it contains, is this Hantra virus supposedly contracted on a cruise ship from a couple. Now, there's been some research done into this, Sophie, you were telling me, and in fact, it seems that the virus hasn't come from rats on board the ship at all, as some people were alluding to.
0: No, and I actually did a double take when I heard this, and I'm sure many others did as well. So the couple who were the original source of the virus, who tragically have both died, they went to a landfill site.
1: So a tip.
0: To go bird watching. And it was at that landfill site where there were obviously rats.
1: In Argentina, this is.
0: Yeah.
1: So they were on the trip already. Yeah.
0: Oh, well, I don't know if it was on the trip or before the trip, before they got on the boat, that they went to do this bird watching at a tip. And that's where they got exposed to the rat-borne virus.
1: It's interesting, isn't it? Because, you know, people without digging any deeper would think, oh, well, maybe are there rats on the boat? It sounds disgusting.
0: I think that's what a lot of people thought. Yeah. When you first heard those things put together, I think a lot of people thought that that was the case. But it turns out that they brought it on board, and then it's obviously a virus, it's contagious. It's got a really long incubation period, which is why now there are people around the world who are self-isolating until they assured a test negative.
1: Who goes to another country and goes to have a look at their tip?
0: But they must have been really special birds.
1: Yeah. So they're, of the three people that have now died, two are this Dutch couple that were at the tip who got bitten by the rat. However, it's not been confirmed that this is the same pair who went on the birdwatching excursion. I mean, it's very interesting, isn't it, what's going on? I guess the update comes as the World Health Organization experts stress that the hantavirus cruise outbreak is definitely not the start of a COVID pandemic, as they've pointed to several differences between the two viruses.
0: I just want to say, I don't think they got bitten by a rat.
1: They've insisted that the public health risk remains low. Well, you think they may have?
0: I think you just get exposed to the rat poops somehow. I think touch your foot and then touch your face.
1: Right, okay. I don't know. So they didn't get bitten by a rat.
0: I don't think they got bitten by
1: a rat. Am I reading too much into this?
0: Well, I think you're wondering, how did that happen? But I think it's through the droppings. Sadly, it's the same virus. Remember Gene Hackman's wife who was found in the house when he died?
1: She
0: had the virus as well.
1: Wow.
0: Yeah, so look, they're going to great lengths now to make sure that the World Health Organization is saying there's no fear that this is going to be another COVID.
1: Yeah.
0: I believe that it's contained. It's nowhere near as contagious.
1: The other point that I would make is that, yeah, you know, when you hear about these outbreaks on ships, your immediate thought is that the ship is to blame. I mean, I've done a couple. In fact, I did one last year with my mother-in-law and my wife end of last year, and it was wonderful. And, you know, but you can see the precautions that they put into place on these cruise ships to make sure that things don't travel. But anyway, there you go. So the hantavirus is a little bit more on it.
0: Now,
1: how about we go and visit the dump and take a look at some of these birds?
0: That's what I mean. I really want to know what kind of birds.
1: What a weird thing to do.
0: Thank you to everybody who sent us in texts. And I'm just going to finish with this one from Greg, because we're talking about this poll today about are men more stressed or women more stressed than men. He says to the coffee poll, no, !! just to meet the previous text. He said, if you're married to a hoarder, and I am, then the ongoing stress of not being able to get rid of things that don't ever get used or worn or never will, was his text. So, Greg, okay, but that's a different thing. Are you married to a hoarder could be the next coffee poll question. We're wrapping up the week, finding out what we learnt today.
1: Yes, we are. What we've learned is that the unions have brought no concessions to the negotiating table with Queensland Rail. We found that out this morning. The two parties are set to face the Fair Work Commission again today after a 7-hour standoff yesterday, and nothing worked out. So it's ridiculous.
0: And we also learnt that Mother's Day, while difficult days for many, is a day of celebration for most. I bought myself a Mother's Day present from Aldi. They're on my feet. And a final shout out to my beautiful mother. Happy Mother's Day. And my mother-in-law, Pam. And she brings so much joy to us. Special lunch for her today with her kids that I'm going to pop into.
1: Thanks to the team as well. Great week on the radio. Thanks,
0: Ruben,
1: boys.
0: Jared, girls. Sam, Ali and Harrison, thank you for being the cogs that turn the wheel.
1: Have a great weekend. Happy Mother's Day all. See you Monday.
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12: It's 9 o'clock. Good morning. I'm Chloe Affleck. Three women who returned from Syria have now been charged after touching down in Australia last night. Two women detained in Melbourne are now facing crimes against humanity charges, including enslavement. A woman who landed in Sydney is due to face court, charged with entering a conflict zone and joining ISIS. Today, reporter Sarah Stewart says she's not expected to appear in person at the Downing Centre.
13: The latest information I have is that she will be fronting via video link. They don't want those scenes that we saw at Melbourne Airport last night with lots of people turning up. So I do understand it is via video link in the Downing Centre local court later on this morning.
12: A toddler is in a critical condition after she was attacked by a dog in the scenic rim. The 2-year-old girl was mauled at a home in Beaudesert around 5 yesterday and sustained multiple serious injuries to her neck. A man is fighting for life following a truck and motorcycle crash in Ipswich. The collision occurred at an intersection in Yamanto shortly before 7. The rider sustained serious head, chest and shoulder injuries and was rushed to hospital.
10: Police are calling on the public to help identify a ute accused of hitting a teenage cyclist on the Sunshine Coast. Georgina Winter reports.
14: The 13-year-old boy was riding his bicycle on Sugar Road in Budrum just after six last night when he was struck by an unknown vehicle at a roundabout intersection near Wises Road. The boy sustained leg injuries and was taken to hospital for treatment. The vehicle is believed to be a dark-coloured dual cab ute with a silver sport bar. It was last seen heading south towards Budrum. Anyone who witnessed the incident or has information is urged to come forward. Georgina Winter reporting.
10: A seven-hour-long meeting between Queensland Rail and seven unions has ended without resolution. The parties met yesterday to hash out ongoing wage negotiations, with Queensland Rail expecting the unions to present counteroffers. However, Head of Corporate Affairs Nev Conway says the unions came unprepared.
15: We turned up there expecting to receive an updated... Yeah, and, I mean, one by one, the representatives of the seven unions stood up and professed that they didn't have anything to offer. They basically said, you know, the dog ate my homework.
10: All parties will return to the Fair Work Commission today in the hopes of reaching an agreement, with warnings it could still be weeks before a full rail timetable returns. And inflation could rise by 7% by Christmas if the Iran war pushes oil to $200 a barrel. Federal Treasury documents seen by SMH The Age reportedly detail how the scenario would affect Australia in the long run. Brent crude has moved between $98 and $115 a barrel over the past 5 days. To finance, one Australian dollar is buying 72.1 US cents.
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10: Australian white ball captain Mitch Marsh has smashed a century to guide the Lucknow Super Giants to a 9-run win over Royal Challengers Bengaluru. It's been a difficult season for LSG, who sit last in the IPL with only 3 victories to boot. Marsh says it's a good sign of what the squad can do.
17: Disappointing season today, but there's, you know, still lots to play for us. And tonight I thought we were courageous in the way we bowled. We know that Bengaluru are a fantastic side. They bat deep and it wasn't over until it was over.
10: That audio thanks to Fox. The NRL bunker is again under scrutiny after last night's 44-12 win for the Dolphins against the Bulldogs. Canterbury back rower Jacob Preston was sent to the bin for a late hit on Dolphins playmaker Isaiah Katoa during the high-stakes clash. It's 9:04.
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6: In Sunnybank Hills, there's a crash on Compton Road westbound at Gowan Road and delays it back to the Gateway Motorway in Stretton. And there's a breakdown on the Pacific Motorway inbound in Tarragindi, just causing some minor delays on the approach. There's a cement truck rollover for the Logan Motorway eastbound in Parkinson, delays it back to Forest Lake. Another rollover for the Logan Motorway westbound in Larapinta, delays it back to Berrinbar. And a crash and no traffic lights on Logan Road at Miles Platting Road and 8 Mile Plains, delays there in both directions. It's Olympia on Brisbane's traffic leader, 4BC.
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4: Blue skies over Brisbane today, reaching the top of 23 degrees in the city and in Ipswich, 22 on the Bayside. Looking ahead, sunshine tomorrow reaching the top of 25, a possible shower on Sunday, 25, and a shower or two on Monday. On Moreton Bay, southwesterly winds 10 to 15 knots, seas below 1 metre. Right now, it's 16 degrees at Strathpine. I'm Chloe Affleck with more news at 10 on your newsleader, Brisbane's 4BC.

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1: Oh, it's Friday. 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
1: Today's show, big one. Senator Andrew Bragg, the Federal Shadow Minister for Housing, joins me. The coalition, I think, and I'll have a bit to say on it in just a moment, I believe they've finally come up with some common sense. And I don't know why anyone hasn't thought of this. It's about migration and housing, which just go hand in hand, don't they? I'll have a look at that in just a moment. Shane Bowering, red tape busting, or busters, I should say. Knowing your options, if you have a water leak. This is really interesting. Chloe Affleck was telling me this morning about a leak she had at her house, and it surged her water bill. And I'm going, I think you've got some rights around this. So anyway, we'll get Chloe's story a little later on and get Shane on to help us fix the problem for her, maybe hopefully get some money back. Sports update, choppy close. Of course, NRL, well done to the Dolphins, choppy's team. Massive win last night over the Dogs. I went to bed at halftime. I can't make it past 8:40 anymore. It's sad, isn't it? Although I'll have a nap this afternoon. I get up at 4 in the morning and I'm old, Rai. Don't laugh at me. And I like going to bed early. Bugger it. Now it's getting colder. I'm straight under that doona. See you later. Anyway, we'll get tips from Choppy, see what he has to say. And I might ask him about Ben Eichen as well, who's now stood down as the boss of the QRL. And I think Ben's done a wonderful job for Queensland Rugby League, and I wish Benny all the best. Can't come on the show today. I reached out to him this morning, but Benny Eichen is a great human being. They'll be very, very big shoes that have to be filled. Friday free-for-all. Well, it's all about Mother's Day. I love Mother's Day. Yes, and we will spoil my wife. Although, is it my job? I believe it's the kids. They're 18. Although Imani, well, my wife doesn't listen anyway, so I'll just say it. Imani bought my wife a diffuser, which I think is a pretty okay gift. I'm surprised she's even done it. And then she sends a message to me and her sister going, do you want to go thirds? It was $30. She takes after my dad. She is so tight with money. And my response is, well, she's not my mother. Why should I chip in? And Ari's going, nut, you're on your own. So now she's in the hole for $30. So anyway, bit of insight into Mother's Day in our house. So we've got some tips on what you can do with mum this Sunday. Make sure you do something with your mum. They do so much for us. No excuses. And I'm looking at you, Harrison, who's filling in producing on our program today, who's never bought his mum a Mother's Day gift. Never remembers Mother's Day. How dare you? Birdie will be joining us for Step Outside. We'll find out what the surfing conditions, swimming conditions, fishing conditions are around the southeast this weekend as well. I've got this wonderful $150 voucher to the Belvedere to give away. What a wonderful prize this is. It's incredible. Very generous. They're doing some stuff at Woody Point at the Belvedere for Mother's Day as well. They've got like a mini market and mini photo shoot happening as well. It's free. Plus, I've got a double pass to the Ampol Women's State of Origin Game 2 at Suncorp to give away as well. Plenty coming up. Chloe Affleck has news and issues with her plumbing. She'll be joining me on the show. And Olympia doing a terrific job on the traffic. Olympia's in the studio now. Olympia, I've been hearing the reports this morning about these truck rollovers. What sort of chaos is this causing?
2: Yeah, it's caused a real lot of chaos. So in like the period of like a few minutes, both these trucks rolled over on the Logan Motorway. So first there was a cement truck that rolled. That was for the Logan Motorway eastbound at the Beaudesert Road off-ramp in Parkinson. And that still has very heavy delays now back to Forest Lake. And then there was a truck rollover on the Logan Motorway, pretty much opposite there, westbound at Paradise Road in Larapinta. And that is still causing very heavy delays back to Berrinbah. It's also causing delays back along the Gateway Motorway to Stretton heading westbound, also back along the Mount Lindsay Highway northbound to Boronia Heights. And it's just left a real disaster in Browns Plains and Berrinbah. So I think really heavy congestion on Illawena Street and also Wembley Road. And of course, Beaudesert Road as well, northbound from the Logan Motorway through to Callumvale. And a lot of people also taking some other ways to kind of get around that. So Johnson Road, that's very heavy as well. So, well, pretty much from Browns Plains Road in Browns Plains all the way on to Johnson Road heading westbound right through to Forestdale as well. And there's also a crash as well this morning. I just want to get in on this one as well because it has been causing some delays, but not as bad as the Logan Motorway. So it wasn't early a crash, quite early this morning, that took out some traffic lights on Logan Road at Miles Platting Road in 8 Mile Plains. So police are there doing point duty and is causing quite heavy delays there at that intersection in both directions. But look, we've got two truck rollovers.
1: That is unusual.
2: It is, and I'll let you know.
1: All right, good, mate. Thank you for that. The bearer of bad news, Olympia with the traffic today. Hopefully that gets cleared up. As soon as it does, we'll let you know. You can have your say on anything today. 133-882 is our open line. We do that for a Maysum. Escape your pricey telco. 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Can I steal a text from Soph and Dean's program this morning? I see Chrissy, you know, our favourite nude listener. And just they were talking about who wears the stress at your house, and it is the mums, it is the wives, no doubt about it. Well, it is in my house, Sophie. I'm so stressed at the moment. My husband is out of hospital, and she shared that with us, so she won't mind. His condition isn't or wasn't life threatening, but the way he's acting, it was brutal. I knew that in sickness and in health, that I vowed 50 years ago would come back and bite me on the proverbial Chrissy. Can I just throw it out there? I know it's the same case. It's almost like my wife's texting. But can I just throw the same thing out there? Do you regret saying I do with that line in your wedding vows? Because I know my wife does. I've just got a bad back. And all of a sudden I'm the unhealthiest person in the world. But very interesting text there from Chrissy. 133-882 if you want to have your say. 0499-880-882. Or mornings at 4bc.com.au. 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Just search for 4BC. And I'm getting a lot of texts about the ISIS sympathisers, formerly known as the ISIS brides. Yes, I will be getting to that this morning as well here on 4BC Mornings. 14 past nine. Let's go.
0: People you know, opinions that matter, news you can trust. And now, Jason Matthews comments.
1: I want to start the show off today with good news. Hallelujah. We've got some great news. We've got some common sense. I love it. For the first time in a long time, we're hearing an immigration policy that actually sounds like common sense. It makes sense. And it's coming from the opposition. It's coming from the coalition led by opposition leader Angus Taylor. I love it. And Andrew Bragg, the shadow housing minister, will join me after 10 o'clock this morning to explain it further, and I have got some questions. It's just a very simple idea. And this is as per the front page of the Oz today, build it and they would come. I mean, I think they've stolen the lines from Kevin Costner's Field of Dreams movie.
3: If you build it, he will come.
1: Great movie, by the way. If you don't have enough homes, don't bring in more people than you can house. Pretty simple. Okay, you win. Let's move on. Why aren't we doing this already? It's not anti-migrant. You can't accuse me or them of being racist. It's not radical. It's reality. Guys, it's like overselling seats on planes by 400,000 and going, oh, I'm sorry, you got nowhere to sit. Well, what do I do? Nothing. Just go and sleep in the airport. I don't know. It's not my problem. Australians have been screaming this from the rooftops for years while governments pretend there was no connection between record migration and a housing crisis spiralling out of control. Oh, it also adds to inflation as well. Young Aussies can't buy homes. families are being crushed by rent. Older Australians are worried their kids will never get ahead. That's me. And every weekend, people line up at rental inspections like they're auditioning for Australian Idol. There's just long lines. Meanwhile, migration numbers surged while home construction slowed. How does that make sense? I think the number at the moment, there are 400,000 people in Australia who don't have a place. There's 400,000 more people than there are dwellings. Now, Angus Taylor and the

0: at the moment doesn't involve planning. It's economic self-harm. And the figures tell the story. Under Labor, the number of migrants arriving compared to new homes built has more than doubled. We now have an estimated housing shortfall affecting around 400,000 people. That's poverty. You don't need a university degree to understand what happens next. Prices stay high, rents go up, competition explodes, homelessness becomes a real thing, and people are sick of not being heard. This is a failure of the current Australian government and probably previous governments as well, refusing to match population growth with housing, roads, infrastructure and services. And that failure has consequences. Because eventually big Australia stops feeling like growth and starts feeling like everyday Aussies are being pushed out of their own future, i.e. our kids. Whether you vote Labor, whether you vote Liberal or somewhere in between, tying migration to housing supply isn't extreme. It's sensible. I think it's basic common sense. And finally, hallelujah, someone in Canberra is making sense. 133-882 if you want to have your say on that. For what's smoke alarms, 0499-880-882 if you want to send a text as well, or our email, mornings@4bc.com.au, 19 past 9.
1: The latest 4BC Brisbane traffic. 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
2: A truck rollover for the Logan Motorway eastbound in Parkinson has got delays back to Forest Lake, and another one westbound in Larapenta. Delays are back to Berrinbar and also back along the Gateway Motorway reaching back to Streatham. Traffic lights are being repaired on Logan Road at Miles Platting Road and 8 Mile Plains. That's causing delays there in all directions at the intersection. And it's slow for the Centenary Highway heading inbound Sumner to Jindalee and the Captain Cook Bridge heavy into the city. It's Olympia on Brisbane's traffic leader, 882 4BC.
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10: until midday, this is Mornings with Jason Matthews on Brisbane's 4BC.
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0: morning. We do that for watch smoke alarms. Matt said, Jason, happy Friday. Matt, I missed Channel 9 filming the ISIS women being arrested and jailed off the plane. Different standards. Hey, I didn't see the news last night, mate. I've seen coverage of it everywhere, so I'd be very surprised. But I was at a cheap taco night at my local bolo, and that nothing was getting in the way of that. I mean, three tacos for $15. Good value, eh, Rye, right? Yeah, fear of missing out over here. Jason, what else is there? Steve says, Steve from Gympie. I'm from here. I like the idea that the coalition has put forward in regards to the housing policy. As long as we freeze migration temporarily and allow us to catch up and house the current Australians. Yeah, I get that. I thought about that too, Steve. And we may have to. Then we can bring in more migrants. Great idea. Steve, yeah, well, I'm going to put that to Senator Andrew Bragg after 10 o'clock this morning. He's the Shadow Minister for Housing. He's joining me just after 10 o'clock. I'm going to put that to him. How are we going to get rid of that backlog of 400,000 people in Australia into housing? And that's hopefully they've got a plan around that as well. I hate seeing homeless people. I hate seeing it. It's a horrible thing to observe. 133-882 is our open line. Harry's in Maruka. Good morning, Hazzy.
1: Good morning, mate. How are you going?
0: Yeah, I meant to say.
1: You know, the housing problem is an issue. I do a help out at a homeless feed on Friday nights.
0: Good on you.
1: There's a lot of people living in their cars and living in their tents and everything. And I welcome you if you want to come down and come and see them, have a talk to them, because you'll be surprised. They've got people that were university lecturers. They've got people that were veterans, all living on the streets or living in their cars or living in tents. And if we looked after them and supported them with accommodation, they then would go back to work, be able to come back into society and feel good.
0: Yeah.
1: I think this is something that our government is really lacking, is looking after the people that are here, that paid taxes all their life and had a bad day, a bad week, and they've lost everything.
0: Yeah, Harry, it's sad, mate, particularly when you see women and kids who are escaping horrible situations at home as well. There's so many different faces of homeless and nowadays. And once upon a time, Harry, years ago, it used to be, you know, the odd wino on the streets with a bottle of wine in a brown paper bag who's fallen on hard times. Now, you're right, it's varied, this homeless situation. Mate, I would love, myself and the team would love to come out one night, mate. I'll put you back to them. Have a chat to them. We'll arrange that in the next couple of weeks, mate, if that's okay. It's something I'd like to go and talk to the people you're talking about, Harry, and hear their stories. I would love to do that, mate. I'd be honoured. Thank you. Graham's in Mount Gravatt. Good morning, Graham.
2: G'day, champion. Mate, I've fought for this country, Australia, and I love it. The thing is, Mr. Albanese, since day one, Jace, he's thrown money for one reason, to get votes. He's bought a football team. He's given it to the yes and no thing. He's wasted so much money, Jace. Yep. When there's more important things in Australia, you know, that we could be putting it on. He's just a grub.
0: Well, it's going to get worse for old Australians next week, mate, with the whole thing that's happening with CGT and negative gearing. Because it's the new flavour is, you watch Wednesday morning, mark my words, Wednesday morning and Tuesday night, it's going to be all about integrational wealth. They're the buzzwords. Making sure we're looking after young Australians as well. Well, the ones who own their homes now worked hard all their lives, paid taxes all their lives, didn't get superannuation till later. And I'm talking about a lot of my listeners have done the right thing. But how dare you have that? How dare you have that? I've got to give it to younger Australians. And that's vote buying. And that'll be the message Tuesday night. That'll be the message Wednesday and Thursday. And you watch the woke media in Australia lap it up. What a wonderful man Albo is. What a wonderful man Jim Chalmers is. Instead of them curving their spending. By the way, there'll be a handout as well on Tuesday night, which will push, you and I know that'll push inflation up again. And I just, God, it annoys me, and I'm trying to be positive today. It's a Friday. I want to have fun. But that'll be the messaging. Integrational wealth. It's a bad thing. I'll bugger off. If you've worked hard all your life and you got yourself a house, you've put some money into an investment property, what's wrong? You should be encouraging that. You should be encouraging people to look after their own retirement instead of bludging off the public teat. So we'll watch that with interest come Tuesday night and Wednesday. 133-882 if you want to even say on anything this morning. Some concerning incidences overnight, and you've heard this in our news with Chloe Affleck this morning, and some troubling scenes for our emergency services. A toddler from Bow Desert was transported to the Queensland Children's Hospital with significant neck injury after she was bitten by a dog yesterday afternoon. This is frightening, isn't it? The toddler remains in a critical condition and is fighting for her life. We're yet to find out the breed of dog. Yet, relying on Bow Desert Council to give us those details. As soon as we do, we'll put them to air. A man in his 20s suffered a serious burns to his head, neck, chest and back after reportedly being electrocuted by overhead train power lines in Landsborough on Beach Road 20 to 9 last night. He was on top of the train. He was airlifted in a life-threatening condition to Royal Brisbane and Women's Hospital. A man in Gaythorne was transported in a stable condition to the Royal Brisbane and Women's Hospital after reported wounding, where he sustained facial injuries around midnight. And in Helensvale on the Goldie, a man in his 50s was transported in a potentially life-threatening condition to Gold Coast University Hospital. It's following a vehicle and motorcycle crash on Hope Island Road, resulting in significant pelvic and foot injuries. A busy night for our emergency services overnight. Very busy night indeed. 133-882, it's right on 9:30. Anything you want to have a chat about, I'd love to hear from you this morning. You can also send us a text, 0499-880-882. That's with thanks to Watch Smoke Alarms. Take a break. I want to have a quick chat with Chloe from the newsroom. There's too many Chloe's working here. That's why I've got to say Chloe from the newsroom. She's got an issue at home. I need your help, along with Shane Bowering's help as well. So we'll get to that next year on 4BC Mornings and more of your feedback.
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0: Welcome back to the program. Chloe from the newsroom will join me in just a sec. It's 26 to 10. 133-882 is our open line for Watch Smoke Alarms. Shadow Minister for Housing, Senator Andrew Bragg, will join me after 10 o'clock this morning to talk about their housing / immigration policy. I like it. And I doubt very much that people on the other side of politics would find anything wrong with it as well. I think it's just fair dinkum common sense. I like it. Because at the end of the day, don't we all want the same thing? We want everyone housed. We want everyone with a roof over their head in some form. We want, that's kind of, it's not your right, but it's just something that should, we should just have for everyone. We used to. And I spoke to Harry in Maruka before, and he told us about this fantastic community event. It's called Valley Outreach. It's where a group of people get together every Friday night. They bring food, have a barbie. So Australian, isn't it? Schools get involved. It's been going for 19 years. I never knew about this, Harry, and I'm really sorry. But people who don't have food or can't afford it come along. And all they ask for is one thing, respect, which is cool. Like, there's nothing wrong with that. Now, it happens, and if you need a bite, it happens from 4:30 to 6:30. Harry says, come along. And I will get out there, Harry, with your permission. I'll come out in the next couple of weeks. And with your permission, I'd love to come out and have a chat to people. It would be my pleasure. I'd love to help out if I can. And Terry says on the text, he says, morning, Jason. I've just signed up to volunteer for the 2026 Homeless Connect event on May the 13th at the RNA Showgrounds. Terry, this is, what a great bit of publicity. I didn't even know about this. We'll find out more. Volunteering is usually all booked out, although I was able to make the list this year. How good's that, Terry and Westlake? How good is that, the volunteering side of it's all booked out as well? Thanks for that. 133-882, Catherine's in Longreach. Good morning, Catherine.
15: Good morning, Jason. How are you?
0: I'm very good, thank you. I'm seeing some notes on the screen here. You're living out of a van currently.
15: I am indeed. I was just listening to your show this morning, and especially the one with regards to the view of homelessness, you know, what the part-time used to be, the winos or the druggies or what have you, and it's an entirely different landscape now. And unfortunately, I found myself as a 55-year-old woman that used to work for one of a major bank since I was 18, to the point where I was managing three states with that major bank for workers' compensation and work health and safety. And due to a course of events, lost money and what have you during, for a divorce, lost the house to the husband, rented for a number of years, Brisbane and Gold Coast, to the point in the last 18 months, I just couldn't afford the rent on my own. You know, you're looking at, in the major cities, $650 for a rental accommodation.
0: Yeah, dog
15: box. If you're not with a partner, yeah. That's just, yeah, exactly. And if you're not with a partner, you just can't do that.
0: Yeah.
15: So it's just unachievable. So
0: you just made the decision now that your life is now going to be in a van?
15: Well, I have no choice. I honestly do not have a choice.
0: Incredible.
15: Which is embarrassing. Sorry.
0: No, you're right. No, you're right.
15: My friends don't even know because I'm embarrassed.
0: Yeah.
15: And I just tell people that I'm travelling Australia when they come over and say, oh, what are you up to? I'm travelling Australia because I'm not going to tell them I'm homeless.
0: I'm so sorry to hear, Catherine. What sort of support do you have available to you?
15: As in
0: welfare support, as in, you know, having a shower, getting food and all that sort of stuff?
15: Because I got work at a cattle station in Cook last year, which is because that includes accommodation. And to be honest, I actually loved it. I loved looking after the ringers and whatnot.
0: Yeah.
15: But obviously that their season finished. So I live off that. I can't get a job seeker because I don't have an address.
0: Yeah, right.
15: I've no fixed abode. And obviously if I got a job, so I've come out to the country. My dad's originally from Barcaldine, but I've come out to the country because it's cheaper rentals. But even then, you can't get a rental.
0: Yeah, there's no availability.
15: I've got to get the rental to be able to provide an address, but then I need a job to get the rental.
0: Yeah. No, I get what you're saying.
15: Then what I do at the moment is, like, I'm in, I stay at free camping a lot.
0: Yeah.
15: And then, you know, maybe one night a week book into a caravan park to do some washing, shower. In between, you know, obviously I shower more than once a week, but, like, for example, they've got a lot of Country Women's Association public showers. They've got one in Longreach.
0: How good are they? How good are they?
15: Oh, no. It's finding these. There is support out there if you look for it, I guess.
0: Yeah.
15: And so I've just come to that point where I've got to put the pride aside and look for it.
0: Catherine, I'm so sorry to hear your story today. No doubt a lot of people listening to this, and I know you're not alone, and I know you're not even suggesting that. There's a lot of people in your situation in all different types of walk in life. I mean, Catherine, you're only 55 years of age. You're the same age as me and a lot of my listeners. I mean, it's horrible. Yeah.
15: And never in a million years would I have thought I'd be here right now.
0: But you know what?
15: Never in a million years.
0: You'll bounce back. And don't be, you know what? Don't be embarrassed about your situation. You know what I mean? You'll work through it. We're here to help. You call me anytime. Anytime you want to have a chat, just give us a call and keep us updated. And we'll see. We have contacts in Longreach. I'm sure there might be something we can do to help you out. I don't know what. I've got no idea, but surely someone listening to this in Longreach might even have a bit of work or a warm bed or something. I don't know, but my listeners are so – Queenslanders are generous, Catherine.
15: Oh, they are, especially the country people are just beautiful, just beautiful.
0: All right.
15: I'm from Cairns originally. So
0: Thank you, Jason. Catherine, any time. I wish I could do more for you right now, but
15: – Yeah, no, that's all right. I just thought I'd let you know that from someone who's actually living it how it can happen to anyone.
0: Thank you for sharing your story.
15: Unfortunately. All right, you take care, hey?
0: Yeah, you stay safe. Catherine in Longreach. That's the face of homelessness. It's horrible. And we're just record amount of migrants coming into the country and we've just got no housing. 400,000 people can't get housing in Australia and the gates are wide open. 133-882 is our open line. Righty, I talked about this off the top of the show here and I need your help here on 4BC Mornings. Clontarf residents Chloe Affleck from our newsroom. I hope I was allowed to say a suburb, by the way.
16: Well, it's out there now, isn't it?
0: Yeah, that's right. Look, you've got this issue. It's an excessive water bill due to a water leak that you knew nothing about. What happened? How did you find it? How did you discover it?
16: Okay, it's a tragic story. So we went to the front of our yard. My husband was mowing. And it's an area it's a small area. We don't go there much. And all of a sudden he's noticed there's a fair amount of water on the ground. Now, we have very sandy soil. I think that's very important to know.
0: So it absorbs a lot of it.
16: Yeah, a lot of it's absorbed. And he did a bit of digging, literally, and has found that our water pipe has burst.
0: Right, okay. And what's caused that? Is it a root or something like that?
16: Yeah, it appears a tree root has caused it.
0: Your tree?
16: look, I'm unsure at this stage. It's unclear. We do have a tree on our side, but it's pretty close to the border as well. There is a council tree on the other side of the fence.
0: Let's blame that. Okay. So you don't know what's caused it. So has he fixed it? Has it the leak stopped?
16: Yes, the leak has now been contained, but we have received our water bill.
0: So what is your normal water bill per quarter?
16: Oh, I would say between $450 to $600.
0: And this one?
16: $1,400.
0: So an extra grand.
16: Mm-hmm.
0: Whoa. You must have had it for a while.
16: Yeah, and that's the thing. We don't know when it began. We've just recently come back from a holiday. I'm not sure if it's happened while we were away before.
0: Sure.
16: And again, the sandy soil, a lot of it was absorbed pretty quickly. But yeah, it was quite a rude shock when we found that out because we had thought we must have just found it considering it wasn't flooding.
0: This sort of stuff happens a lot though. You hear this, and it happened to me. And I'm sure the Gold Coast, I had to go through a landlord, and I'm sure the Gold Coast City Council in this case will refund the difference if the problem's been fixed and it hasn't been something that's been ongoing for years and it's the first time. I wonder if that can happen in your area, Moreton. I'm not sure. Have you investigated any of that?
16: Not yet. We're still just dealing with the shock of
0: it all. The bill shock.
16: The bill shock. So once I get through those tremors, I think we will be investigating. But at this stage, I have no idea.
0: Is this common? 133-882. Thanks for sharing your story, Chloe. 133-882. Maybe you're a resident of Moreton and this has happened to you before. Is there a fix for this? And I'm going to get Shane Bowering on from Red Tape Busters in just a moment to try and work through this with me. But this is quite a common thing. And these leaks that happen underground, you don't know about it until that water comes to the surface. So it could be like that for 6 months until it actually becomes a problem. Or you don't realise until you get the bill. And bill shock, an extra $1,000? No thanks. If you've got an answer on this, 133-882, I'll try and get one out of Shane next as he joins us here on 4BC Morning, 16 to 10.
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19: That cement truck rollover has now cleared the Logan Motorway eastbound in Parkinson and delays are just a little bit slow now back to Heathwood, but we still have this truck rollover on the Logan Motorway westbound at Paradise Road in Larapinta. That's got delays heavy back to Berrinbar, also back along the Gateway Motorway. It's also causing heavy delays on Browns Plains Road westbound from Browns Plains onto Johnson Road in Forestdale. Also a crash in Beenleigh on George Street at Gordon Street. It's Olympia on Brisbane's traffic leader, 4BC.
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0: 12 away from 10 this morning, 133 882 for what smoke alarms. You want to have your say, maybe help Chloe, our newsreader, out a little bit. An extra $1,000 on a water bill because of a leak deep down caused by a tree root. Has she got any, I don't know, she got a leg to stand on to get some money back? Tina's in Brighton. Good morning, Tina.
3: Oh, hi. How are you doing?
0: Good, thanks. You got some advice for Chloe?
3: Yeah, we had, well, sympathy, really. We had exactly the same problem 2 weeks ago, Urban Utilities and Brisbane City Council area, and $1,000 extra on the bill. And I rang them and I said, oh, look, we don't know what it is. It's either a water leak or your usage. You'll have to find and pay a plumber to sort it out. And I said, well, hang on, you charge me quarterly. Could you at least have let me know something was different? Because you sent me emails before that say, hey, you
0: good
3: might
0: point.
3: Have a leak. But that's, you know, yeah, but that was years ago, and I never sort of took any action. And I actually think it's usage, and that's cool. I'm a gardener, so I monitor my usage over summer. We've had no rain. But I said, well, let's make it a monthly bill so I can be on top of it and keep away at night.
0: Nice.
3: It's only one solution. You get 3 months' notice, and that's it. So, yeah, I have sympathy for it. I'm in the same boat.
0: Rightio. Thank you, Tina, for that bit of advice. So maybe move your bill to monthly. Wendy's in Redcliffe. Good morning, Wendy.
4: Hi, Jason. Yeah, we had the same problem. We had to get a plumber out because we didn't notice it at first. It took a while. And then when we got the bill, we had to produce the plumber's bill to the council.
0: Right.
4: And they took that amount of money off, but it didn't come off until we got the next bill. So we still had to pay the big bill.
0: Yep.
4: But that money came off the next bill, and they only give you once.
0: Okay, yeah, I thought that was that's the same on the Gold Coast, so it's good to see it's across multiple councils. Thank you, Wendy, for your call. And as we're talking about this thing with Chloe, and can we get an expert on, like Shane Bowering, Red Tape Busters. Shane, our call is there. Is what they're saying right?
5: Mate, not normally. My understanding is that if the leak is on the footpath and it's on council side, that's their responsibility. If the leak is on your side, that's your responsibility. Now, look, maybe they're playing nice and they're giving people, you know, a one-off. I've never heard that before. Normally it's a case of it's your issue, your problem, and you need to be across that. But again, if it was me, I'd be going back to them and saying, you know, hey, we didn't know, here's the plumber's report, blah, blah, blah, you know, can you reduce the bill? Because there's always an option that they might do that, and maybe what that last listener said is absolutely spot on. I've just never heard that. But, yeah, generally on the council side, council responsibility, once it's inside the property, your responsibility, and, yeah, generally I don't think they do monthly bills. It's generally quarterly, and
0: right.
5: It's just...
0: Yeah, what responsibility is on the council if they've, if the water supply, if they're seeing an increase, and that's a massive increase, $1,000, like, do they have a responsibility to report that?
5: No, look, they don't have a responsibility, but you would think that, you know, especially with smart meters now, because most houses have the smart meters,
0: yeah.
5: You would think now that if there's a spike, they would say to people, send them an email or whatever and say, hey, are you aware that this is the situation? But there's no responsibility on them because, you know, as the first person has said, in drought times and when there's no rain, obviously, and especially people like me on acreage, when there's no rain, you've got to use the water. So your water bill will go up.
0: Yeah.
5: But still, I think it's, you know, customer service, send us an email to say, hey, are you aware, just so we can be across it. And then there's less water usage, less water wastage going down the drain as it drips through the soil.
0: Pardon the pun. Just on this point, though, and I think Chloe may have stuffed up, and well, her husband did because he fixed the problem, so she can't send like a plumber's invoice. I mean, has she still got rights to try and, well, do you think she still may have some sort of chance of getting some of that money back?
5: You can only ask, mate. I'd be asking and saying, you know, hey, can you reduce the bill a bit? You know, we're, you know, in a tough situation, times are tough. Donald Trump has caused problems for us all, and we've all got more bills to pay now because of him. So, you know, can you please reduce it? There's always, you can always ask the question. They can only say no.
0: Shane Bowring, the Red Tape Busters, is the director there, mate. Appreciate you putting a stamp on that for us this morning.
5: Happy to, mate, anytime.
0: No worries. There you go. Just try. That's the answer. So, Chloe, no doubt you're working away, getting your 10 o'clock news bulletin ready. Just try. Give it a crack. What do you got to lose? Give it a shot. Just say, I don't know. Just give it a go. I was going to say something that's not right. 7 to 10. Lots of feedback on this, plus other stuff as well. We'll get to it after the break. This is 4BC Mornings.
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0: Gee, the first hour's flown by. It's 3 to 10 after 10 o'clock this morning. Shadow Minister for Housing, Senator Andrew Bragg, will join me. We're going to talk about this policy that's going to come out of their budget reply on Thursday next week. I like it. I like it a lot. Just some advice for Chloe in the newsroom. You can thank me later, Chloe. Hi, Jason. Easy to check for a leak. Turn all water off. Hey? Check your meter. Oh, yeah, good point. I only read half the text. Then check your meter, and if it's ticking over, you have a leak. Thanks, Anthony. A couple of people picked up what Shane said before. Daniel said, from a water leak to Trump. I'm very kind to my guests, Daniel. If a leak is caused by council's tree roots, 100% yes, council problem, says Pete with question marks. Shane says, oh, okay. All right, I get what you're saying, Shane, but I'm not going to be cruel. Patrick says, when I go away, this is some advice for Chloe as well. This has become Chloe's program. When I go away, I just turn off my mains just in case anything happens. Good bit of advice, Patrick. Lynn says, Jace, we had the same problem with our water and applied for rebate on our bill. We got very little back, but the council gave nothing. Hope this helps. Oh, that's not good news, Lynn. And Walt says, with regards to Catherine, who's living out of a van in Longreach, and Catherine, it was so brave of you to come on the radio and talk about that. I've got to say, you had a few people in tears when we were hearing your story. She says, thank you, Catherine, for being brave. What a wonderful woman, and I really hope that she finds somewhere, a job, a place to live. And I'm sure she will. She sounds like a strong person, and I'm sure this won't get her down for long, says Walter in Ipswich. I hope so, Walt. I really do too as well. And John says, just listening to Catherine from Longreach, I'm gutted. It breaks my heart. What have we done? What are we doing to the people of this country? The landscape has changed beyond recognition. It's so sad. John, beautifully said, and I share your frustration. 133-882 is our open line if you want to have your say this morning. By the way, there's some leaked audio of a possible David Attenborough doco about Vic Park. We'll get to that after 10 as well.
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14: It's 10 o'clock. Good morning. I'm Chloe Affleck. A government minister is defending the handling of the return of the so-called ISIS brides after three women were arrested when they returned to Australia. A woman who touched down in Sydney has been charged with entering a conflict zone and joining ISIS. Two of the women who arrived in Melbourne have now been charged with crimes against humanity, offences including enslavement. Speaking on Today, Tim Ayres has been asked if they should have been blocked from arriving by a temporary exclusion order in light of the seriousness of the charges.
15: That's not the advice that the government has received. I mean, the security agencies have done their work to the fullest extent and they will continue to do it.
14: A little girl is fighting for life in hospital following a vicious dog attack in the scenic rim. Yesterday afternoon, emergency crews responded to reports the two-year-old had been attacked at a Bow Desert home. She was transported to hospital in a critical condition. Police are now assisting counsel in relation to the matter. Train line disruptions could drag on for an extended period of time, with the rail unions warning negotiations with Queensland Rail could take some time. A 7-hour-long mediation between the parties yesterday failed to reach a resolution, with all parties set to return to the Fair Work Commission this afternoon. The federal government says next week's budget will produce $64 billion in savings. The extra money has come through slowing the growth of some programs and reclaiming some unspent funds. Labor claims the budget is now in a better position compared to the forecast at the end of last year. Treasurer Jim Chalmers says the government is operating within its means.
16: These are 64 billion reasons why this is an especially responsible budget. There will be more than the usual amount of savings, more than the usual amount of reform in the face of more than the usual amount of global economic uncertainty.
14: The World Health Organization says an outbreak of hantavirus on board a cruise ship is not the start of a pandemic. Passengers on board the ship are preparing to disembark and travel home this weekend. 8 cases have been reported so far. 3 people have died. And experts are calling for greater action to address one of the country's deadliest cancers. Just 49% of women diagnosed with ovarian cancer survive beyond 5 years. Debbie Scheel from Ovarian Cancer Australia says major reforms are needed.
17: We know awareness matters, but awareness alone is not enough. We need system-wide reform, sustained investment in research and a commitment to equitable care so that every woman gets the best treatment she can, no matter who she is and no matter where she lives.
14: In finance, a few minutes into trade, the All Ords is trading up 91 points at 9,107. One Australian dollar is buying 72.1 US cents.
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14: Excitement levels are skyrocketing in Papua New Guinea as the NRL's newest team continues to lay the building blocks for a 2028 start. The PNG Chiefs have already been bolstered by the signing of national hero Alex Johnston and Tiger star Jerome Luai. Club chair Catherine Harris says the four-time premier is in awe of what the future holds.
18: He really could see.